This might not sound like the music of love at first blush. In fact, Schumann marked in the score over the opening to his fantasy in C major, quite fantastic and passionately delivered in the tone of a legend. So, the music of heroism, right? Well, Schumann wrote this music while he was still courting his beloved Clara. And he wrote in a letter to her, "The first movement may well be the most passionate I have ever composed, a deep lament for you." A man who takes his devotion to his beloved quite seriously, like a quest, which actually describes that devotion quite accurately. We'll listen to this music of Schumann coming up. This is a concert study for solo harp by Félix Godefroy, played here by Valérie Milhaud.

Music of Félix Godefroy, played by harpist Valerie Milo. Well, good evening and welcome into our Sunday evening listening. I'm Steve Seal. So glad you could tune in. Coming up, Maurizio Pollini with the major work of this hour from Schumann, his Fantasy in C. It's about 5 minutes away. This is Jean-Pierre Rampal playing his flutes with Futaba Inoue at the piano, the Largo from Xerxes by Handel.

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Like so much of Schumann's music, this next piece is another work that was inspired by his beloved, Clara. He wrote his Fantasy in C while still courting Clara, and this is important because that courtship was not easy. The two were kept from marrying one another for several years by Clara's father until he finally relented. So that courting, which preceded one of the most famous and strong marriages in classical music, was certainly, on Schumann's part, something we might see as a kind of quest. And it seems fitting that he should express such a thing in this music. He made it clear to her that this music was about her, but also the opening in particular he directed in the score was to be played, quote, in the tone of a legend, quite fantastic and passionately played, which basically seems that he was saying, play this like you're a hero on a quest. And it's Maurizio Pollini to play for us the Fantasy in C, Opus 17 by Schumann.

whereas Schumann directed in the score of that piece the first movement to be played sort of heroically. The final movement, he wrote, keep quiet throughout. And very clear that that's music that was written for his beloved Clara Schumann, as it was. And we heard Maurizio Pollini with the Fantasy in C Major by Schumann.

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The Romance for Violin and Orchestra in G by Samuel Coleridge Taylor, violinist Rachel Barton Pine, with Daniel Hege and the Encore Chamber Orchestra.

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My sister just returned from a trip to Strasbourg, and she said it was in the 90s and kind of unpleasant because it was hard to get out of the heat. And it's true that in Europe, air conditioning is just not as common as it is here in the States, and we forget about that. French composer Arthur Onegin

air. Doesn't seem like he's fighting the heat, though, in this ode to summertime, but rather just finding a way to embrace it. Summer in all of its languid, slow beauty in this music, the Pastorale d'Été. It's coming up this hour. This is Elizabeth Joy Rowe with music of John Field.

Elizabeth Joy Roe with a nocturne by John Field. And good evening once again. Welcome into our Sunday evening listening. I'm Steve Seal. Here is a piece by the Russian composer Alexander Glazunov, and it's called Idol. I always feel compelled to specify in cases of pieces with this title. This is I-D-Y-L-L, as in something idyllic, not I-D-O-L. This is the horn player Mary Louise Neuniker with the Bamberg Symphony Orchestra, conducted by Werner Andras Albert.

one of a few idyllic moments I'll have for you tonight. Idyll, or as the English pronounce it, idyll. It's an idyllic thing, a peaceful scene or feeling. Marie-Louise Neuniker played the horn there, with the Bamberg Symphony Orchestra conducted by Werner Andres Albert.

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Maurice Ravel wrote his one and only string quartet early in his career and dedicated it to one of his mentors, Gabriel Fauré. And Fauré was not impressed. He didn't really care for Ravel's music very much. He didn't exactly reject the dedication, but I suppose Ravel, I won't say got the last laugh, but he certainly was appreciated elsewhere for his piece, as his string quartet in F did go on to be one of the most often played string quartets of the entire 20th century. And we will hear it played for us tonight by the Eben Quartet.

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Summer Evening by Adolf Lindblad. And we heard from the choir Orfe Drangar, the Swedish male voice choir and singing society based in Uppsala, Sweden, led there by Robert Sund. Here's another summer piece, and this one a very different variety. It's from the French composer Arthur Honegger. Beautiful, placid, maybe a little humid, this music, the Summer Pastorale.

It's just one of the most evocative pieces that I know, and it's Summer Pastoral by French composer Arthur Honegger. You can almost feel the humid night air and hear the buzzing hummingbirds flying around in that piece. The Orchestra of Toulouse, led by Michel Plesson.

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The Spanish composer Federico Mompou was primarily a miniaturist, writing short, very improvisational sounding music, once described by pianist Stephen Huff as the music of evaporation. He was also influenced by the sounds and smells of the maritime quarter of Barcelona, and the cry of seagulls, and the sound of children playing. We'll listen to some of the lovely music of Mompou coming up this hour. I'm Steve Seal. Glad you're here. The Austrian composer Kurt Schwertzik turns 91 this year.

This is from his three late love songs. Tranquillo movement, played here by cellist Christoph von Kampen and Nicola Meacham at the piano.

a Tranquillo by Kurt Schwertzik, played by cellist Christoph von Kampen and pianist Nicola Meacham. Well, good evening. Happy Sunday evening. I'm Steve Seal, and it's nice to have you along, as always. The beautiful, placid music of Federico Mompo for solo piano coming up. And there'll be solo guitar later on, and four guitars, actually, in this piece. And this is from the Spanish composer Lorenzo Palomo, and from his Cienfuegos Concerto. That refers to the city in Cuba, Cienfuegos. And this is called Song to the Night. And we'll hear from Los Romeros, the amazing guitar-playing Romero family, here with the Royal Seville Symphony Orchestra, conducted by Rafael Frubeck de Burgos.

Los Romeros, the guitar-playing Romero family there, with the Royal Seville Symphony Orchestra, conducted by Rafael Frubeck de Burgos. Song of the Night from the Cienfuegos Concerto by Lorenzo Palomo.

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Spanish composer Federico Mompou was very much one of a kind. His influences were things like Chopin, Debussy, Ravel, Scriabin, as well as folk music and jazz, more its harmonies than its rhythms. But pianist Stephen Huff has pointed out that his principal and fundamental stylistic ancestor, he said, was Erik Satie. You can very much hear that in Mompou's music, and so many of his pieces are miniatures. In fact, this piece is about 18 minutes long, but it's made up of 9 short little musical thoughts. And it's called Intimate Impressions, played here by pianist Anita Pontremoli.

Spanish composer Federico Mompó, the miniaturist, and a composer who pianist Stephen Huff once described as writing the music of evaporation. That performance from pianist Anita Pontramoli in Intimate Impressions by Federico Mompó.

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kind of a Spanish epilogue to the Mompo and the Lorenzo Palomo we heard earlier. That is Mallorca by Isaac Albéniz, played by Norbert Kraft. And it's a journey around Spain that composer Joby Talbot does in his Path of Miracles. This is León.

Absolutely miraculous music there from the contemporary British composer Joby Talbot, and aptly named, we heard Path of Miracles. And the movement that we heard from that, Leon, sung by Tenebrae, led by Nigel Short. 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

Finnish composer Anu Johanni Rautavaara is often described as the greatest Finnish composer since Sibelius. And while that's easily true, the fact is Rautavaara was simply one of the greatest composers of the 20th and 21st centuries, full stop. Certainly one thing that sets him apart from both Sibelius and many of his contemporaries is that he wrote just as much for choir as for instruments. And his mystical, ethereal sound is well suited to the human voice, especially in a work like this, which seems to hover completely off the ground. We will listen to his Missa a Cappella coming up this hour. It's a work by Edward Tubin entitled simply Prelude.

prelude by Edward Tubin, played by violinist Arvo Lieber and Vardo Rumison at the piano. Well, welcome into our Sunday evening listening. Once again, I'm Steve Seal, and I have some beautifully mystical and ethereal things for you this hour. One from America, and then we'll be off to Finland, and then wrap up the hour with something from Latvia a little bit later on. First from Alan Hovhaness, his Alleluia and Fugue for strings. This is Efimingi, conducted by Rudolf Vertin.

The Alleluia and Fugue for Strings by Ellen Hovhaness, played there by Efim Inge, conducted by Rudolf Vertin.

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Something Marvelous and a cappella next from the Finnish composer Aino Johanni Rautavaara, jointly commissioned in 2011 by four choirs from around the world, Netherlands, Australia, England, and Sweden. His Missa a cappella mass, sets all six parts of the ordinary of the mass. The Credo movement was composed much earlier, 1972, but then he composed the remainder of the movements around that Credo. Very rich, beautiful piece here, as sung for us by the Latvian Radio Choir, conducted by Sigvard Klava.

We've heard the Misa a cappella mass by the 20th and 21st century Finnish composer Anu Juhani Rautavaara, sung there by the Latvian Radio Choir, led by Sigvards Klava.

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Continuing on this hour with the 21st century well represented, this piece by Petras Vasks, contemporary Latvian composer. This is called Lonely Angel. Sebastian Boren plays the violin with Sergei Bokovets and the Munich Chamber Orchestra.

0: wrapping up an hour of ethereal sounds in contemporary classical. They're from the Latvian composer Petrus Vasks' Lonely Angel, played by violinist Sebastian Boren, with the Munich Chamber Orchestra conducted by Sergei Bokovets. I'm Steve Seal.
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J.S. Bach originally wrote this music for solo violin, not piano. And at first blush, it's tempting to say, wait a minute, how can you make a piano arrangement of something for violin? Doesn't a violin mostly just play one note at a time? Well, usually, but it can play more than one. And Bach's original, in this case, does. But if you're going to make a full piano setting of this music, you've got to get creative in some places. And the great pianist Ferruccio Busoni did, to very nice effect, changing the mood of the violin original somewhat, but all the while honoring the spirit of Bach. And we'll listen to Stephen Huff play it for us coming up tonight. Here is some typically gorgeous music of the late John Tavener from The Veil of the Temple. This is Mother of God, Here I Stand.

A section of The Veil of the Temple by John Taverner. That was Hugo Ticciati conducting the O Modernt Chamber Orchestra. I'm Steve Seal. Thanks again for tuning in for our good listening late on a Sunday evening. There was really quite a sensation in the early 90s when the early music vocal group, the Hilliard Ensemble, usually specializes in music of the medieval times, Renaissance, early polyphony, basically, teamed up with the Norwegian jazz saxophonist Jan Garbarek for a release called Officium, where Jan Garbarek basically plays saxophone improvisations over early music. Well, there was a follow-up in 1999, a record called Nemosyne. I'm going to play you a selection of that. It's the Hilliard Ensemble singing music of Hildegard von Bingen. So this is music of the 12th century with a little jazz saxophone provided by Jan Garbarek.

the Hilliard Ensemble, singing music of Hildegard von Bingen. 12th century early polyphony there, O Ignis Spiritus, O Fire of the Paraclete, with Jan Gabarek playing his saxophone improvisations along with them. The music of Max Richter here, and this is from the score to the film Hamnet, O Earth and Heaven.

from the score to the film Hamnet, Of Earth and Heaven. That unnamed studio orchestra there, conducted by Hugh Brunt.

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Stephen Huff at the piano here next for Music of Bach, and this is originally solo violin music, but it's an arrangement for piano made by the Greek pianist Ferruccio Busoni, who made an awful lot of piano arrangements of Bach music. The Chaconne from the Violin Partita No. 2 by Bach, played here by Stephen Huff.

Ferruccio Busoni's piano arrangement of solo violin music by Bach, the Chaconne from the Violin Partita No. 2, played by Stephen Huff. This is from the Symphony for Strings by Richard Daniel Poor, subtitled For Love is Strong as Death. The third movement played here by the Russian String Orchestra, conducted by Misha Rachlevsky.

0: Misha Raslevsky and the Russian String Orchestra, the third movement from the Symphony for Strings by Richard Daniel Poor. I'm Steve Seal. Thank you for joining me. Hope you have a great night.
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Every artist carries the fingerprints of the ones who came before them. Every composer carries the echoes of the voices that shaped how they hear the world. Sometimes it's subtle, but every once in a while, a composer decides to lay bare the admiration of their inspiration. To say out loud through music, "Thank you, you made me who I am." That's exactly what one American composer did here. Each movement of the symphony is a love letter to a different giant of American sound. A conductor, a band leader, a trumpet player, and a singer. All these voices get woven together in this work by William Banfield. It's coming up in just a bit. I'm Melanie Renata, and this is Music Through the Night.

Before the energy of that symphony, you get to settle into this late Sunday night. So go ahead, get cozy. A bit of a lullaby vibe in this piano solo. It's Franz Schubert's Impromptu No. 3 in B flat major.

Pianist Carol Rosenberger swaddling you in soothing sounds. The third impromptu in B-flat major by Franz Schubert. Hopefully you got the rest you needed, because the sounds are going to get brighter and a bit more buoyant in just a bit. I'm Melanie Renata. 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

Some big names in American sound get honored here in this symphony by William Banfield. The opening movement has a little Leonard Bernstein flavor, blended with a dash of Duke Ellington, Dizzy Gillespie, and Sarah Vaughan. Here's the Akron Symphony.

The Akron Symphony doing their best impression of a jazz singer in that last movement, William Banfield's Symphony No. 6. 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I'm Melanie Renata. This is Music Through the Night. And this is a work for oboe crafted by a popular oboist from the 1700s, Ludwig Lebrun. It's his fourth oboe concerto in B-flat major, performed here by the Radio Chamber Orchestra and oboist Bart Schneemann.

So, why not something bright and chipper like that? Oboist Bart Schneeman and the Radio Chamber Orchestra with Ludwig Lebrun's Oboe Concerto No. 4 in B flat major.

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Poor, oblivious Marie Antoinette. She was so far in her opulent bubble, she couldn't see the struggles of the people. The price of grain had skyrocketed. People were starving. Meanwhile, she built herself a hobby farm and played dress-up as a shepherdess. However, she still liked her fancy balls and her extravagant court life, and this work from Haydn was one of her favorites. A symphony fit for an ill-fated queen. It's called The Queen. It's on the way. I'm Melanie Renata, and this is Music Through the Night.

This work is a layered delicacy. It's from Austrian composer Johanna Müller-Hermann. A string quartet flows in quite delicately, then the tension builds and the strings just keep layering it on. Here's the Artis Quartet.

The Artist Quartet fluttering and soaring through that work, maybe making you feel like you're soaring through it too. Johanna Mueller-Hermann's String Quartet in E flat major, her opus 6. There's some royal drama just on the horizon. I'm Melanie Renata, and this is Music Through the Night.

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He was hired to score a play, but Engelbert Humperdinck's artistic mind saw an operatic version. The playwright said no to that, so he built a hybrid instead, half spoken, half sung. It was somewhat successful, not successful enough for the playwright to be pleased, so they finally let Humperdinck make the opera, and here the Bamberg Symphony shares a little bit of the result.

The Bamberg Symphony with some beautiful theatrics there. The Act 3 Prelude from Engelbert Humperdinck's The Royal Children. Speaking of royalty, Marie Antoinette, the last Queen of France, fancied this symphony by Haydn, and because it was her favorite, it was nicknamed the Queen. It's Haydn's 85th in B-flat major, shared with you here by the St. Paul Chamber Orchestra. I'm Melanie Renata, and this is Music Through the Night.

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1: Or even leave her room until music was allowed back in her life. And thank goodness she stood 10 toes down. Her grit helped to bring works like this suite for strings. It's coming up later this hour. I'm Melanie Renata. Thanks for being here. This is Music Through the Night.

Some super colorful works are on their way this hour. A brilliant Baroque symphony that blends a little Rococo coming up in a bit. And a high Baroque dance-like suite, too. First, however, something from the turn of the 20th century, from Norwegian composer Agatha Grendahl. This is her Humoresque, Opus 15, number 3.

A little G minor humoresque by Agatha Grendahl, the last in a set of three piano pieces in her Opus 15, pianist Hiroko Ishimoto performing. Now, in a remarkable feat of productivity, just 1 month's time, George Friedrich Handel composed a dozen concerti grossi. That's basically a new concerto every 3 days. Each one is, of course, a masterpiece. His eighth in C minor will keep you on your toes. It's shared with you here by the Boston Baroque. I'm Melanie Renata. This is Music Through the Night.

0: A work from Handel based on his harpsichord music, his 8th Concerto Grosso in C minor, Opus 6, Number 8, the Boston Baroque performing, and Martin Perlman at the podium. There's a work from the end of the Baroque era, in just a tick, I'm Melanie Renata, and this is Music Through the Night.
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This should help you shake off any Sunday scaries you might have hanging around. Get yourself prepared for the week ahead. Thomas Arne's Second Symphony in F Major.

Cantilena performing a colorful little symphony by Thomas Arne, his second symphony in F major, Adrian Shepherd conducting. I'm Melanie Renata. Thank you for being with me for some music through the night. Composer Ethel Smyth, she was a suffragette, so it really isn't any surprise that as a teen, when her family pulled her from her music lessons, she went on a hunger strike until they allowed music back in her life. And it's because of that grit that you and I get this, her suite for strings. Here's the South German Chamber Orchestra Pforzheim.

true grit and her dedication to the craft brought you that work by Ethel Smyth, her Suite for Strings, Opus 1A, the South German Chamber Orchestra full-time performing Douglas Bostock at the podium.

You're a new pastor in a small 16th century German village. Not long after you come to town, your community is hit with a terrible plague, nearly half of your congregation gone. Not only do you perform countless funerals, but your parsonage also overlooks that growing cemetery. So how on earth do you cope? Well, this pastor coped by writing a collection of meditations. And this piece of music is connected to them. I'm Melanie Renata. I'll share a little more in a bit. 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

Not every artist begins their journey with encouragement. Some begin in secret. As a young girl, composer Germaine Taillefer's father dismissed her dreams entirely. Her mother, however, believed in her and secretly slipped her into a conservatory, where just 2 years later, Taillefer was winning awards with her musical talents. This is one of her works. It's her harp concertino.

Harpist Gillian Binet acting as the heartbeat of that work, alongside the Women's Philharmonic Germaine Taillefer's Harp Concertino. I'm Melanie Renata, with music of hope on the horizon. This is Music Through the Night.

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Not long after he met his congregation, a new pastor lost nearly half of them to a plague. To cope, he turned to writing meditations, which he called his Mirror of Joy. Two hymns rounded out these meditations, and J.S. Bach found them quite inspiring. He used them to create his work called Sleepers Awake.

Inspired by the workings of a pastor's meditations, cellist Yo-Yo Ma and organist Han Kopman, with Sleepers Awake by J.S. Bach. While Robert Schumann was still climbing out of a nervous breakdown, he started to sketch out his second symphony, and he completed it within the chaos of uprooting his life and moving from Leipzig to Dresden. It's performed for you here by the Swedish Chamber Orchestra. I'm Melanie Renata, and this is Music Through the Night.

0: Although it only took him 1 week to write that work, it took a whole year for Schumann to publish it, his second symphony in C major, the Swedish Chamber Orchestra performing.
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Ron Goodwin conducting the New Zealand Symphony, fittingly performing the New Zealand Suite Milford Sound by Ron Goodwin himself. I'm Melanie Renata. Thank you for being with me this morning. We begin this hour together at the theater, Act 1, Scene 9. There he is, the playboy himself, one Don Giovanni, and Zerlina, a bride-to-be, blinded by his charm. Together they perform a duet titled, Together We Will Give Each Other Our Hands. This work by Chopin offers some variations to this duet. Here's pianist Bruce Leo.

On this early Monday morning, a soundtrack to get you up and running, inspired by Mozart's opera Don Giovanni, Chopin's Variations on Le Siderum Lamano in B-flat major, pianist Bruce Liu performing. I'm Melanie Renata with a really lovely work here to set the tone for your day, a nice, casual, cozy prelude by Manuel Ponce.

a nice gentle vibe for your morning, presented there by guitarist William Canningeiser, a prelude by Manuel Ponce. Good morning, I'm Melanie Renata with another incredibly gorgeous work on the horizon, a little cinematic slice of sound from composer James Horner in just a second.

You can just tell from the opening notes that this is a cinematic work. James Horner here conducting part 5 of his score for the film Iris. Violinist Joshua Bell, uplifted by the studio orchestra.

A deep cinematic breath, violinist Joshua Bell and the Studio Orchestra, James Horner's Iris Part 5. I'm Melanie Renata, and you and I head from the cinema to the ballet in just a bit.

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A story set in a mythical Baltic kingdom 1,000 years ago. Mlada is packed with pagan festivals, witchcraft, spirits, and journeys into the underworld. An opera ballet that is rarely ever staged, but The Suite by Nikolai Rimsky-Korsakov, it tells the story vividly. And here the Seattle Symphony helps to tell that story.

Gerard Schwartz at the podium, conducting the Seattle Symphony, all of them helping to tell a story that overflows with witchery and celebration, the Mulata Suite by composer Nikolai Rimsky-Korsakov.

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What is the biggest risk you've ever taken? Did you leave an unsatisfying job or relationship? Well, first of all, if no one's ever told you before, congratulations. Nice work. French composer Emmanuel Chabrier, he did the same thing. He spent a long time consumed by his legal career when his passion was music. He took the leap to discover his true purpose. He left his job with the Ministry of the Interior, and he took a trip to Spain

The Staatskapelle Weimar with the Entr'acte from Erwin and Elmire by 18th century German Princess Anna Amalia of Brunswick-Wolfenbüttel. Good morning, my friend. It is 6 past the hour. I'm Melanie Renata, and you are in for a treat. Possibly the most popular work from a

The Bright and Lively España by French composer and pianist Emmanuel Chabrier. You and I stay in Spain, at least in sound, here. In the year 1616, a teenage boy falsely accused 15 women of witchcraft. Eventually, he admitted that he lied, but only after most of the accused women were already executed. While an English playwright later turned that true tragedy into a play that mocked the society that allowed it to happen. Centuries later, Edward Elgar tried to turn that into an opera. This is the suite to that opera, The Spanish Lady. Here's the English String Orchestra.

The suite from the one and only opera by Edward Elgar, The Spanish Lady. He never finished the opera, but the suite sure is a gem. That was the English String Orchestra performing, William Boughton at the podium. There's another little gem from Francois Couperin coming up in just a tick. I'm Melanie Renata.

Pianist Angela Hewitt with La Sophie from Francois Couperin. But now if you need a little more of a nudge to get going on this Monday morning, this should do the trick. A prideful horn concerto by Richard Strauss, his first in E-flat major. Here's hornist Hermann Böhmen and the Leipzig Gewandhaus.

Court, Missouri, conducting the Leipzig Gewandhaus. Hornist Hermann Baumann giving you a morning wake-up call. Richard Strauss's spectacular Horn Concerto No. 1 in E-flat major. The energy stays lifted with some strings in a moment. I'm Melanie Renata.

Mozart and Chevalier de St. George were contemporaries. They were even roommates at one point. I'm sure you can imagine the creativity that bounced around that apartment. Undoubtedly, they inspired one another, sharing their works, and you can get a hint of that here in Chevalier de St. George's Symphonie Concertante.

Violinist Miriam Fried and Jeremy Laredo with the London Symphony. Chevalier Disson George's Symphony Concertante. I'm Melanie Renata. Thanks for being here. Be good to yourself today. And be good to your neighbor too, okay?

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Mozart was not always a rigorous observer of convention when it came to his symphonies. It's an understatement to say that he bucked convention. He seemed to live for the thrill of mixing it up. Conventional wisdom at that time was that symphonies should only be in major keys. But his 25th and later this 40th were magnificent studies in the key of G minor. In fact, he ended up writing 4 symphonies that way. We'll hear number 40 coming up. Good morning.

0: What a delightful and charming piece called Walking on a Sunbeam. Nice start to your morning, Florence Price. That was Michael Clark.
1: This is the Composer's Datebook for June 29th. I'm John Burge. Today's date in 1914 marks the birthday of the famous Czech conductor Rafael Kubelik. He was the son of a very musical father, namely the violin virtuoso Jan Kubelik, known as the Czech Paganini. Rafael Kubelik studied violin, composition, and conducting at the Prague Conservatory and was an excellent pianist to boot, good enough to accompany his father on several concert tours. At the age of 19, Kubelik made his conducting debut with the Czech Philharmonic and later became that orchestra's artistic director. In 1950, Kubelik became director of the Chicago Symphony, in 1955, director of the Royal Opera House in Covent Garden, and in 1961, conductor of the Bavarian Radio Orchestra. It was with the Bavarian Orchestra that Kubelik made the bulk of his recordings, including a critically acclaimed set of Mahler symphonies. Like Mahler, Kubelik was both a conductor and a composer. "In public," said Kubelik, "I am practicing more as a conductor, but I could not live without composing, just as I would not be able to conduct without composing." Kubelik composed 5 operas, 3 symphonies, chamber music, choral works, and songs. He died at the age of 82 in 1996 in Lucerne.

0: Composer's Datebook is produced by APM, American Public Media, in conjunction with the American Composers Forum, reminding you that all music was once new.
1: Good morning. Johann Pachelbel was an eminent German composer and teacher during the Baroque period, best known in his lifetime for his organ and choral works. These days, it's the piece I've got for you here. Pachelbel was a close friend of the Bach family and taught Johann Christoph Bach, who in turn became the teacher of his younger brother, Johann Sebastian Bach. The manuscript sat in obscurity for this canon in G for hundreds of years until it was finally published in 1919. By the 1980s, when it was used in ordinary people, it began to really bloom and blossom into what it is today, a very common piece of music heard outside of the classical realms. It's Canon in G, Johann Pachelbel.

There it was in its entirety. You hear it in spurts and clips, but today we bring you the entire Canon and Gig. Johann Pachelbel, that was Christopher Hogwood conducting the Academy of Ancient Music. Moritz Moszkowski originally composed this From Foreign Lands suite for piano, four hands, but it got so popular due to his own colorful orchestrations. The suite takes you on a musical tour of Europe, passing through Russia, Germany, Spain, Poland, Italy, and wrapping up with this lively Hungarian dance.

Something to wake you up there from Moritz Moskowski. That was from Foreign Lands, Hungary, his little tour of his corner of the world. Martin West conducted the San Francisco Ballet Orchestra. Something from Corsair coming up, Hector Berlioz, and also music from Brian Peckham, South American influence.

From Corsair, the Overture, Hector Berlioz. That was Petr Vronsky conducting the Brno State Philharmonic Orchestra. Brian Packham was born and raised in Cockeysville, Maryland, and started his musical studies when he was 9. Going through the academic route, he got around to making this work, the South American Suite, commissioned by Chris Norman and his group Helicon for their own recording, as well as road performances. It was premiered by Mr. Norman. Helicon and Symphony Nova Scotia, conducted by Glenn Fast on October 14th, 1994. It's the South American Suite. Brian Packham performed here, actually, with Chris Norman soloing with Camerata Berlioz.

Terrific rhythms in that South American suite, as you might expect. And Chris Norman, terrific flute work turned in by him. He's had a lot to do with that piece by Brian Packham. He was in the group that premiered it, Helicon, and appeared there with Camerata Barlioch. 15 years passed between works for orchestra written in minor keys by Mozart, not because he lacked output or productivity. The 40th that I've got for you here was his second to the last symphony, likely to be the central in a set of three. Not much known about the circumstances surrounding this work, so they've provoked a lot in the way of debate, everything from issues regarding his pressing debts at the time to which version of the unearthed manuscripts is the truest. Here's that first movement from Symphony 40 by Mozart, Colin Davis conducting the Dresden State Orchestra.

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That's a Spanish traditional piece, Sevillanas, and the Los Angeles Guitar Quartet. In 1941, Carlos Chavez asked Jose Moncayo to write a piece based on the popular music of the Veracruz area on the Gulf of Mexico for the Symphony Orchestra of Mexico. And Moncayo had played there as a percussionist since it was founded in 1932. Here's a huapango.

That charged up piece, Huapango, written by Jose Moncayo, was played by the Philharmonic Orchestra of the Americas. Alejandro de la Parra conducted.

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Before he was better known as the stage father to a certain prodigy, Leopold Mozart had a pretty rich life. He dabbled in acting, he was a vocalist, and performed some experiments in science and theology, even. He left university studies for employment on the musical staff of the Archbishop of Salzburg. He could have gone farther as a composer or even a nobleman had he not chosen the path he did. With one of the definitive books on violin technique and symphony, you can see shades of the man that could have been. Coming up, Leopold Mozart's Symphony.

That concerto grosso number 2, first movement, was composed by William Alwyn, and that was David Lloyd Jones conducting the Royal Liverpool Philharmonic Orchestra. I'm Kevin O'Connor. A lot of things to get to this hour. Leopold Mozart's unnumbered untitled symphony is on the way in a little bit, probably about 20 minutes or so, plus his El Salon Mexico, Aaron Copland. Originally written for piano four hands, the Slavonic dances were inspired by Johannes Brahms' own Hungarian dances, and they were orchestrated at the request of Antonín Dvořák's publisher soon after they were composed. The pieces, lively and full of national character, were very well received at the time, and today among Dvořák's most memorable works and often played, occasionally making appearances as well in pop culture. Here's a Slavonic Dance number 3, Antonín Dvořák. It's José Serebrière and the Bornemouth Symphony Orchestra.

Wow. Slavonic Dance number 3. What energy from Antonin Dvorak. That was Jose Serebriere and the Bournemouth Symphony Orchestra. Here's a Canzon number 5. Giovanni Gabrielli composed this. It is the Royal Academy of Music Brass.

Royal Academy of Music Brass, Giovanni Gabrielli's stately Canzone No. 5. Cécile Chaminade, quite popular in France in her day and then becoming obscure due to exposure of women and marginalized composers. We'll hear a little bit about her background and a fun work that she composed coming up next

Cécile Chaminade was a celebrated French pianist and composer who came to define that Parisian salon scene in the late 19th century. During her lifetime, her piano character pieces were phenomenally popular on both sides of the Atlantic, actually, even inspiring hundreds of Chaminade clubs across the United States. So kind of a fad for a while, and then she was sadly, more or less forgotten about now. Recently, they're reviving some of her music. And this is a wonderful piece. It's a carnival waltz, Cécile Chaminade, Bent Forsberg, and Peter Yablonsky, the pianists.

Paying a visit to the charming era of French salon music, Carnival Waltz, Cécile Chaminade for four hands there, Bent Forsberg and Peter Yablonsky. Leopold Mozart, as a composer and as a person, was actually quite fond of humor and jokes, using percussive instruments like the bell, the rattle, the whip and triangle in his works. Echoing real sounds, a sleigh ride is one of his works, musically depicting a trip to a ball on a horse-drawn sleigh. And this work, full of inside jokes and just a fun one in general, an untitled symphony, Leopold Mozart, Matthias Bamert, and London Mozart Players.

And that was El Salon Mexico, Aaron Copland. Eduardo Mata conducted the Dallas Symphony Orchestra. 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

Alexander Glazunov was very much considered a prodigy, writing those novelettes that were originally simply titled Sweet Generica when he was in his mid-teens to early 20s. Sounds like something Paganini might have done. The title novelette was considered, or coined rather, by Robert Schumann, who was a big fan of music in general, as a creative name for the short, colorful character pieces rather than a more rigid sonata. He was free to do a bit more in the way of improvising and solos. Again, that novelette in Eastern style was done by the St. Petersburg String Quartet. I'm Kevin O'Connor, and wrapping the hour here with the Serenade No. 1, Minuetto 1 and 2 by Johannes Brahms.

0: Serenade number one, Menuetto 1 and 2 by Brahms. That was Vernon Hanley conducting the Ulster Orchestra.
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The European goldfinch. Not to be confused with the American goldfinch, which is a totally different bird in the finch family, but the European goldfinch is a very striking bird. It's got a red face with a white and black head. The rest of the body's got bits of brown and black and white, but with yellow wings. There's just tons of color and contrast on it. Also, it's super common. It is native to the entirety of Europe, as far north and south and east and west as Europe goes, plus some of Africa and a lot of Asia. So, it actually finds its way into a lot of Renaissance Italian paintings, because, well, there were probably a lot of goldfinches around as examples, and it's a pretty striking, pretty bird to paint. Also, it was clearly Antonio Vivaldi's stand-in for just generic bird. Because this concerto has lots of the ideas of birdsong, little trills and warbles and stuff, but he wasn't exactly copying what a goldfinch sounds like. It's just, goldfinch was an easy way to say, hey, this one sounds like birds. So that was the Flute Concerto Goldfinch by Antonio Vivaldi, Lisa Biznashuk on the flute, doing her best bird impressions, along with the English concert. Good morning. Happy Monday. I'm Mike Nelson. Welcome to Morning Classical here on CAP Radio Classical and Jazz, 88.9 Sacramento, everywhere on capradio.org. Here's a bunch of different selections from the ballet Giselle by Adolphe Adam.

Music from the ballet Giselle, one of the most famous ballets of the 1800s. In this story, Giselle, the title character, kind of gets tricked by a lover in Act 1 and basically dances herself to death at the end of Act 1. And then there's an entire second act where she's a ghost, more or less, joins this other club of women ghosts who hate their former lovers and go back to haunt this guy. And I mean, plots of ballets and operas from the 1800s are just wild. Anyway, Suite of Music from Giselle by Adolphe Adam, Academy of St. Martin in the Fields, performing. I'm Mike Nelson. Happy you're here, listening to Morning Classical from Cap Radio Classical and Jazz, where we get support from the law firm of Downey Brand, celebrating a century of serving clients across California in the core areas of business, litigation, and natural resources. 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Here is just one movement, but it's the only movement the Franz Schubert ever wrote of this string quartet, and then left it alone for 4 years and then actually never came back to it. This is the string quartet number 12, sort of Franz Schubert, the Verdi String Quartet, performing.

0: Franz Schubert's String Quartet No. 12, which was already very different than any of the other string quartets he'd written up to that point, only wrote this one movement and then was like, I don't really know what to do with this. Took a four-year break from writing string quartets. When he came back, he wrote three absolute masterpieces, but never came back to this one. That was the Verdi String Quartet performing music of Franz Schubert.
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0: 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Here are the Moravian Dances of Leos Janacek, Slovak Philharmonic Orchestra performing.

Music from maybe the third most famous Czech composer, but that's okay, no shame being behind Dvorak and Smetana. What's now the Czech Republic is mostly the two historical Czech kingdoms of the Kingdom of Bohemia and the Kingdom of Moravia. And Bohemia's always been the bigger one, more populous, that's where Prague is, and that's where Dvorak and Smetana were from. But the other kingdom, Moravia, capital city Brno, that's still the second largest city in the Czech Republic, and that's where Leos Janáček was, and he was channeling his home region of what's now the Czech Republic there. Those were the Moravian dances of Leos Janáček, Slovak Philharmonic Orchestra, performing. Happy Monday. Good morning. I'm Mike Nelson. Welcome to Morning Classical here on CAP Radio Classical and Jazz, 88.9 Sacramento, everywhere on capradio.org. Here's a clarinet concerto from a contemporary of Beethoven who wrote just tons of stuff. He was a violinist himself, but for whatever reason, nowadays he's mostly known for his clarinet concertos. Here's the clarinet concerto number 4 of Louis Spohr. Thea King is our clarinetist.

Music of Louis Spohr, a very famous German composer, violinist, and conductor, active in the first half of the 1800s. He wrote 10 symphonies, 10 operas, 18 violin concertos, and he even invented the chin rest that all modern violinists use to this day. But in terms of his music, he's still mostly known for his four clarinet concertos, an instrument he did not play. That was the fourth and final clarinet concerto of Louis Spohr. Thea King was our clarinetist with the English Chamber Orchestra. A couple lovely solo piano pieces for you next, here on Morning Classical from Cap Radio Classical and Jazz. 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More information at BroadwaySacramento.com. 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Here's a little waltz from Teresa Carreño, dedicated to her daughter, Teresita. This is Mi Teresita, played by Gabriela Montero.

0: the so-called military Polonaise of Frédéric Chopin. It does sound pretty march-like, doesn't it? John Kimura Parker on the piano there. Before that, Mi Teresita, a little waltz of Teresa Carreño, Gabriela Montero playing.
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0: Felix Mendelssohn wrote a bunch of overtures over the course of his life, different needs, different occasions, the most famous one being his Midsummer Night's Dream overture. Here's a very unusual one that he wrote just for wind instruments. You'll hear the winds of the London Symphony Orchestra.

0: The early 1800s were a very exciting time for wind instruments. Due partially to the Industrial Revolution, wind instruments had just undergone a bunch of very big advancements relative to just a few decades before. And so it was very much in fashion to have these groups called Harmoniemusik, or we would just say wind bands at this point. And so Felix Mendelssohn, a precocious teenager at this point, was tagging along with his dad, I think on a work trip, happened to have an opportunity to write music for a Harmoniemusik, and wrote this, his overture for wind instruments, Claudio Abbado with the London Symphony Orchestra.
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0: It's summer. This is when a bunch of people go on vacation, and Italy has always been one of the best, or at least most popular places to go on vacation. Not just now, not just Americans, but Tchaikovsky too. Here he is on vacation in Italy, Tchaikovsky's Capriccio Italiano.

The Capriccio Italien of Tchaikovsky, one of the great melody writers of all time, taking a summer vacation to, well, a great country for having melodies and operas, and also he ended up next to an army barracks, and that's why there's what sounds like trumpet army calls in that. The Capriccio Italien of Tchaikovsky, played by the Bavarian Radio Symphony. Happy Monday. Good morning. I'm Mike Nelson. Welcome to Morning Classical here on CAP Radio Classical and Jazz, 88.9 Sacramento, everywhere on capradio.org. 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Here is the fifth and final violin concerto of Mozart, the Turkish violin concerto as it's known. Lena Neudauer is our violinist with the German Radio Philharmonic.

0: That last movement, you know, by the standards of a violin concerto from 1775, is a little raucous. And that's how the whole piece got its name, because at that point, the Ottoman Empire was still, it had expanded into a lot of what's now Eastern Europe. And so Vienna's pretty close to that. They would have been very familiar with the Turkish military bands. And the military bands of the Ottoman Empire were famous for having extra percussion, cymbals, triangles, jangly things. That was also very raucous to these Viennese audiences. They heard this Mozart violin concerto. Oh, that's pretty raucous. That's pretty Turkish. Voila, Mozart's Turkish Violin Concerto No. 5. Lena Neudauer was our soloist with the German Radio Philharmonic.
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0: I'm Mike Nelson, with you till 10 o'clock here on Morning Classical from Cap Radio Classical and Jazz. If that was a little raucous, we'll really turn things down now with the Arabesque No. 1 of Claude Debussy.

0: Antonín Dvořák's Slavonic Dance No. 3, Cleveland Orchestra performing. Before that, Jean-Yves Thibaudet, the Arabesque No. 1 of Claude Debussy.
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Gustav Mahler's Second and Third Symphonies. They contemplate life, resurrection, God. But it could all be said to lead up to the final movement of his less well-known Fourth Symphony, when a soprano sings about a child's vision of heaven. The entire Symphony No. 4 of Gustav Mahler is today's midday masterpiece at 2 p.m. Here's a cool work. It's the second movement of Francis Poulenc's Sextet for wind quintet and piano.

0: the music of French composer Francis Poulenc. It can be reverent or sarcastic, witty, but always unexpected. Things are going great. It's pretty. We've got a charming little middle. And then sad final chord? Where'd that come from? That's just the second movement of the Sextet for Wind Quintet and Piano of Francis Poulenc. Pascal Roget on a piano leading a whole wind quintet made up of French musicians. 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
0: Lots of good folk dance tradition up in Norway, where Edvard Grieg was. Turned some of that into a full-blown orchestral work. Here are the symphonic dances of Edvard Grieg, Gothenburg Symphony Orchestra, led by Neyme Järvi.

0: Here's an influential musician I can pretty well promise you you've never heard of. Ludwig Matthias Lindemann. He was a Norwegian composer and organist in the 1800s, whose biggest contribution, most influential contribution, was compiling a whole bunch of Norwegian folk music, actually bothering to write it down, collect it from all sorts of parts of Norway, into this big work with a big Norwegian name that I will not do you the disservice of trying to pronounce. But it is from these folk works collected by Ludwig Matthias Lindemann that Edvard Grieg took four dances and turned them into what you just heard, the Symphonic Dances of Edvard Grieg, Nema Järvi, and the Gothenburg Symphony Orchestra.
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0: I'm Mike Nelson. Happy you're here listening to Morning Classical from CAP Radio Classical and Jazz. Just a few more selections before I turn you over to Jennifer Reason at 10 o'clock. We start with this very pretty Song Without Words of Fanny Mendelssohn.

But we're up to Gabrielle Fauré, who rather famously didn't like giving titles to pieces. That would have just been called Peace. But instead, it was called Papillon, Butterflies, as publishers stepped in and fixed that. Gabrielle Fauré's music played by Yo-Yo Ma and Catherine Stott. Before that, Sarah Cahill on the piano with A Song Without Words of Fanny Mendelssohn. Sac State's own Baroque guitar specialist, one of the foremost experts in the world, Richard Savino. He's got a Baroque guitar sonata from Spain next. Here on Morning Classical from Cap Radio Classical and Jazz. 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Here is that guitar sonata in D by Santiago de Murcia, played by Richard Savino.

0: one of the most prominent, famous guitarists of the whole Baroque era in Spain. In fact, he was master of guitar to the Spanish queen. That's pretty good. That was Santiago de Murcia, a guitar sonata in D, played for us by Richard Savino.
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0: Jennifer Reason will be here in just about 10 minutes, but I've got one more for you from the Irish composer-pianist John Field, early 1800s. Here's his Divertissement No. 2. Michael O'Rourke is our pianist with the London Mozart Players.

0: The divertissement number two of John Field, touring across Europe with his own pieces, giving lovely piano concerts and recitals. Michael O'Rourke playing the role of John Field with the London Mozart Players. From Gustav Mahler, his second and third symphonies are very popular. They contemplate life, resurrection, God, but they all are leading up to this final movement of his symphony number 4, where a soprano sings about a child's vision of heaven. The entirety of Mahler 4 is our midday masterpiece at 2 p.m. I'm Mike Nelson. That will do it for me today. Jennifer Reason is next. I hope you enjoy. Have a great rest of your day.
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0: King Louis XIV of France famously had 24 violinists as an ensemble that were always in his chambers. Guillaume du Manoir was a member of those violins. He was also a Baroque composer, as you just heard. That was his orchestral suite in F. Jordi Savall leading the Concert of Nations. Well, good morning. I'm Jennifer Reason, your midday host. Wonderful to be with you. Stay tuned for Beethoven's Third Piano Concerto in about 8 minutes.
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0: Next, we've got Angelica Hairston on harp performing what was meant for solo piano.

Joaquin Malet was one of the most famous Spanish composers and pianists of the late 1800s. This is his most famous work for guitar, his Serenata Española, Spanish Serenade, performed by Klaus Jackel. Well, speaking of pianists, Connor Chee is a member of the Navajo Native American tribe and is a wonderful pianist who is attempting to combine his heritage with that of Western classical tradition. That's his Navajo Vocable Number 4, which, yes, was written for piano, but Angelica Hairston did a lovely job on solo harp. Beethoven is coming right up here on Cap Radio Classical and Jazz. I'm Jennifer Reisen, your midday host. 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Next up, we've got Beethoven's Piano Concerto No. 3.

0: Beethoven's Piano Concerto No. 3 was premiered under mind-blowingly disastrous circumstances. He had put together a concert of all his music. Massive. All these centuries later, it's still hard to imagine. He was going to premiere this concerto, which is 35 minutes, his second symphony, a brand new oratorio, and a reprise on his first symphony. And to make matters worse, he booked no rehearsal. He expected the orchestra to just run through the music the morning of the show. To make matters even worse, Haydn was having a competing concert and purposely booked the best players in town. So it was the second tier orchestras that got no rehearsal. So it's a little bit amazing that we are still enjoying this piece today, but it's obviously a masterpiece. There's Maurizio Pollini at the piano joining the Berlin Philharmonic. Claudio Abbado conducting.
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0: I'm Jennifer Reason, your midday host. We're getting this hour started with the Boston Baroque.

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0: Isolina Carrillo. She's from Cuba. Born there in 1907, eventually became famous for her singing and piano playing and composing. There's her Dos Gardenias with Sarah Willis on horn, Harold Madrigal Frias on trumpet, all joining Havana Lyceum Orchestra here on Cap Radio Classical and Jazz, where we're honoring the past and embracing the future.
1: Most people say TGIF, but I say thank God it's Monday, so I can come back to work and play some great jazz for you. 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
0: More on this after we listen. Here is the Third Symphony from Luis Ferranc.

Louise Ferranc is one of those pioneers that's just now getting her due. She was born in France in 1804, was of such a talent. She was the only woman allowed to teach at the famed Paris Conservatory for the whole of that century. And while she was there, she fought for equal pay for women. It's truly extraordinary. It's her third symphony with Johannes Gritsky and the North German Radio Symphony. The entire Symphony No. 4 by Gustav Mahler is today's Midi Masterpiece at 2 p.m. It all winds up with a child's vision of heaven. 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Here's the first movement of the very first violin concerto from Philip Glass. The Vienna Philharmonic Orchestra performs.

0: Philip Glass composed his first violin concerto for his father, a Baltimore record store owner who happened to really love the violin. There's the first movement with Gideon Kremer joining the Vienna Philharmonic Orchestra, Christoph von Dohnányi conducting. 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
0: Right at 2 today, Victor's got the entire Fourth Symphony from Mahler. I'm Jennifer Reason. Here's some Ravel performed by the Ulster Orchestra.

0: A tumbo in classical music is something that's written as a memorial. Think of tomb or tombstone. Here's Ravel's Le Tombeau du Couperin, not in the memory of that composer, but in his style. Ravel actually making a memorial for those lost in the war, including some family members. Jan-Pascal Dutelier leading the Ulster Orchestra here on Cap Radio Classical and Jazz.
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0: The Neve Trio as an ensemble has been incredibly prolific. They're really making sure a lot of great classical recordings are coming out. Here's a new release from them of Camille Saint-Saëns Piano Trio No. 2.

A new recording of Camille Saint-Saëns Piano Trio No. 2 in E minor, the first movement. That's with the Neve Trio. I'm Jennifer Raisin, your midday host. You can look forward to some Bach coming right up. This is Cap Radio, 88.9 in Sacramento and 88.7 in Sutter. 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Well, Bach left us a number of orchestral suites. Here's the fourth with Le Petit Bande.

0: We play the performances of La Petite Bande quite often, but did you know they're a renowned Belgium-based ensemble specializing specifically in Bach, Haydn, and Mozart? There's the Orchestral Suite No. 4 from Johann Sebastian Bach. I'm Jennifer Reason. We're springing forward in time to the music of Clara Schumann in just a moment. And here on Cap Radio Classical and Jazz, we get support from Pazzanotte Italian Bistro and Bar, located in Midtown and welcoming diners to a vibrant atmosphere with throwback tunes. 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
0: Here's Isidora Kanamason at the piano. It's Scherzo No. 2 in C minor, written by Clara Schumann.

0: two powerhouse women composers centuries apart from each other. Gabriella Alina Frank there, having just won the Pulitzer Prize for Music. That's an older work of hers, recorded in 2012. It's called Leyendas. From that, the sixth movement with Del Sol String Quartet. Before that was the music of Clara Schumann. She was born back in 1819, another powerhouse composer, and she also enjoyed almost 61 years as a professional classical pianist herself. That was her Scherzo number 2 in C minor, performed by Isidora Kanamason. I'm Jennifer Reason, your midday host. I've been lucky enough to interview both of these wonderful women I just mentioned, obviously not Clara, but pianist Isidora as well as Gabriella. Both those interviews are online at capradio.org.
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0: Here's an overture from Berlioz featuring the Scottish National Orchestra.

The overture to King Lear by Berlioz. That's with Alexander Gibson and the Scottish National Orchestra. Mahler's second and third symphonies that contemplate life, resurrection, and God could be said to all lead up to the final movement in this fourth symphony, when a soprano sings about a child's vision of heaven. Mahler's entire Symphony No. 4 is today's Midi Masterpiece, right at 2 p.m. with Victor Forman.

0: some vivid pictures painted by both of these composers. That's the scherzo from Tchaikovsky's Winter Daydreams, Gerard Schwartz leading the Seattle Symphony. Prior to that, we heard music from Teng Yuxian, father of Taiwanese folk songs, he's known as. That was his Spring Breeze, Zhu Feiyang, on classical guitar.
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0: 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I'm Jennifer Reason. Well, we've got music from the time of Beethoven, in case Johann Hummel isn't a familiar name to you. This is Hummel's Trumpet Concerto, featuring Academy of St. Martin in the Fields.

Johann Hummel might be a less familiar name today, but he was friends with Beethoven. He knew Haydn. In fact, he replaced Haydn when Haydn finally retired from the famous Esterházy court. Johann Hummel filled that position next. There's Hummel's trumpet concerto in E-flat major with Håkon Hardenberger on that solo. Neville Marriner conducting Academy of St. Martin in the Fields. 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Last one from Midday Classical today. Here is Paul Lewis on the piano with a bit of Schubert's Piano Sonata No. 20.

0: Always nice to wrap up a midday classical with a little bit of solo piano. Paul Lewis bringing us the over 13-minute long rondo from Franz Schubert's Piano Sonata number 20. I'm Jennifer Raisin. Well, speaking of lengthy works, you've got the entire Fourth Symphony from Mahler coming up next as your midday masterpiece with Victor Forman. Jazz keeps you company starting at 7. Have a great rest of your day.
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And the beautiful voice of soprano Kirite Kanawa ringing high above the Boston Symphony Orchestra with Seiji Ozawa conducting for the epic Symphony No. 4 from Gustav Mahler. Taking most of the hour, truly an epic piece and your midday masterpiece today here on this Monday afternoon. I'm Avery Jeffrey in for Victor Forman, and I hope you enjoyed that piece here on Cap Radio Classical and Jazz. This is Cap Radio 88.9 Sacramento and 91.7 Groveland, Sonora. 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Well, that was quite a lengthy piece we just heard. Here's a little short one from Mozart now to finish out the hour. It's the overture to La Clemenza di Tito. Here's Neville Marriner in the Academy of St. Martin in the Fields.

0: Neville Mariner in the Academy of St. Martin in the Fields finishes out the hour with a short overture from Mozart. It was La Clemenza di Tito that we heard that piece, premiered September 6, 1791, just 3 months before Mozart died. He wrote that piece while he was also composing The Magic Flute, very busy near the end of his life. Well, a great piece to finish out the hour brings us just to 3 o'clock now. Here on this Monday afternoon, I'm Avery Jeffrey in for Victor Forman. I've got you till 7 o'clock. After that, it's an evening of excellence in jazz with Gary Vercelli.
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0: Stick around in the next hour. We'll hear music from Augustine Barrios, Robert Schumann, and Claude Debussy. Here's a keyboard concerto now for you from Johann Sebastian Bach. It's his fourth in A major. To perform it now, the Chamber Orchestra of Europe with piano soloist Andras Schiff.

0: Andras Schiff on the piano with the Chamber Orchestra of Europe for the music of Johann Sebastian Bach. We started the hour off with his keyboard concerto number 4 in A major. This is Cap Radio Classical and Jazz, your go-to stop for great sounds here in the capital city of Sacramento and beyond. I'm Avery Jeffrey, happy to be with you till the 7 o'clock hour here on this lovely Monday afternoon.
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0: Coming up next, the Waltz number 4 from Paraguayan composer Agustin Barrios, guitarist Pepe Romero performs.

Wants a nice bit of solo guitar from Pepe Romero for the waltz number 4 from Paraguayan guitarist and composer Agustin Barrios. Great classical music here on a Monday afternoon. It's Cap Radio, 88.9 FM. 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I've got an entire symphony for you once again. Here's the third from German composer Robert Schumann, his Rhenish Symphony. Wolfgang Sawallisch conducts the Dresden State Orchestra.

0: Robert Schumann's Symphony No. 3, the Rhenish, from 1850. And it was the Dresden State Orchestra, Wolfgang Sawallisch conducting, here on listener-supported CAP Radio, 88.9 FM, here in the capital city of Sacramento, 91.7 Groveland, Sonora, and streaming online all the time at capradio.org and through the CAP Radio app.
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0: Stay tuned a little later for music from Fanny Mendelssohn, Edward Elgar, Beethoven, and Haydn, and a short piece now to finish out the hour. Once again, this is Claude Debussy with one of his preludes from 1910. It's called The Girl with the Flaxen Hair. Here's a performance now by the Canadian Brass.

0: It was the Canadian Brass for a stunning rendition of The Girl with the Flaxen Hair, a lovely prelude from French composer Claude Debussy for a bit of impressionism to finish out the hour, music from 1910. This is CAP Radio Classical and Jazz Handpicked Playlists with you in mind. I'm Avery Jeffrey, in for Victor Forman with you all the way till 7 o'clock. After that, it's Excellence in Jazz with Gary Vercelli, so don't go anywhere.
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0: Well, here's a symphony now for you from Franz Joseph Haydn, his 70th, from 1779, and it's Adam Fischer now with the Austro-Hungarian Haydn Orchestra.

Adam Fischer leads the Austro-Hungarian Haydn Orchestra for one of Haydn's symphonies. We heard the 70th in D major to start off the 4 o'clock hour right here on Cap Radio Classical and Jazz. You know, no matter where you are, what you're up to throughout this week leading up to the 4th of July holiday, you can always stream us online at capradio.org and through the handy-dandy Cap Radio app. We get support from Ink and Image, specializing in printing personal photos on recycled aluminum, fabric, mugs, and other items, located in Old Sacramento and online. 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Here's two short pieces in a row for you now, starting with one from Fanny Mendelssohn. It's her Melody No. 2, and pianist Betty Ann Miller performs now.

0: Ronald Corp led the New London Orchestra for a 1913 work from English composer Edward Elgar entitled Carissima. Before that, we heard the Allegretto, Melody No. 2 from Fanny Mendelssohn by pianist Betty Ann Miller. Great classical music here on listener-supported Cap Radio. 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
0: Here's some Beethoven for you now. It's the Piano Sonata No. 16 with Richard Good performing.

Pianist Richard Good with Beethoven's Piano Sonata Number 16, helping us get a little further along in the workday. Almost 5 o'clock. I'm Avery Jeffrey, and this is CAP Radio, Classical and Jazz. 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We also get support from Maurer Law, local attorneys serving clients throughout Northern California, specializing in personal injury, elder abuse cases, and wrongful death. More information at maurer.law. We'll hand it over to the horns to finish out the hour. Three of them, in fact. Armin Baumann, Timothy Brown, and Nicholas Hill for the Concerto for Violin and Three Horns from Georg Philipp Telemann. And it's Iona Brown leading the Academy of St. Martin in the Fields.

0: A bit of German Baroque from Georg Philipp Telemann. That was the Concerto for Violin and Three Horns. We heard Iona Brown leading the Academy of St. Martin in the Fields, and your trio of soloists on the horn, Ehrman Baumann, Timothy Brown, and Nicholas Hill. A great recording from 1984. Well, that brings us to the end of the hour. I'm Avery Jeffrey with you all the way till 7, and then it's an Excellence in Jazz evening with Gary Vercelli. Stick around for that.
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0: Coming up next, it's the Violin Concerto No. 6 from Antonio Vivaldi, the Venice Baroque Orchestra, joined by mandolinist Avi Avital.